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That's the Cannonball Adderley Quintet. Our theme song, it's from the album Them Dirty Blues, and the tune is called Janine. I'm Jazz Gordon. I'm your host tonight. I'll be with you for the next couple hours playing some July jazz. These are all people who were born in the month of July, all except one, and I'll tell you when we get to that one. But, boy, that was a good month for jazz. I tell you, that was a good month for jazz. I wonder how many others there are. We're going to begin with Johnny Hodges. You can't do any better than that. This is Johnny Hodges with Billy Strayhorn, playing a couple of Billy Strayhorn tunes. And it just doesn't get any more gorgeous.

Johnny Hodges with that drop-dead gorgeous arrangement by Billy Strayhorn, Daydream. And before that, to lead off the show, same combination, I've Got It Bad and That Ain't Good. And this is from the album Johnny Hodges with Billy Strayhorn. A July birthday. Our next July birthday, the immortal Louis Armstrong, yes, all the way from New Orleans, turn of the century. Here he is with Ella Fitzgerald, Can't We Be Friends?

meat from the chef. What a laugh. This is how the story ends. I let her turn me down. Say, can't we be friends? But by that day, I acted like a kid out of school. What a fool. Now I see this is the end.

the highest peak, but it doesn't thrill me half as much as dancing cheek to cheek. Oh, I'd love to go out fishing in a river or a creek, but I don't enjoy it half as much

Ella and Louis. Ella Fitzgerald, Louis Armstrong. And the album is called Ella and Louis. And it's got a really cute picture of the two of them sitting on a bench together. I just love the way Ella comes in a half a tone above the last note of his solo. That's just so cool. And constructs a whole solo just half a tone higher. We're going to go to one of the brightest stars in the jazz sky, the great Ahmad Jamal, also born in July. And we've got a couple albums that I want to play tunes from. We'll begin with the album Blue Moon and move to the album for the second two tunes, the album A Quiet Time. These are late career albums of Ahmad Jamal. And we got to see him several times, absolute high points in my musical life. And he had this really, if you can imagine this, you look at some pictures of him where he's smiling, that's how he would look on the stage, like, this is just as good as it sounds. That's what the smile said. Yeah, it was the most perfect piano style imaginable, even to the point where supposedly when Miles Davis put together his great quartet in the mid-50s on Prestige albums, Red Garland was the piano player. Red was the guy who knew all the tunes, and Red came in really anxious to, see what he could do with Miles Davis. And Miles said, Miles's instructions to him were, play like Ahmad. And you'll understand that when you hear Ahmad Jamal. It's kind of an ultimate piano style and very kind of zen and minimalist in one way, and in another way it just swings like mad. So the people will be listening to this for many, many, many years. Let's begin from his late career album, Blue Moon, and then we'll go to another late album, A Quiet Time. That is a terrific album. If you want one Ahmad Jamal album in your collection, consider getting that album, A Quiet Time. But you can't really go very far wrong. Anyway, let's begin with a jazz standard, Laura, Ahmad Jamal.

Paris After Dark from the album A Quiet Time, Ahmed Jamal. What a beautiful track. And before that, from the same album, A Quiet Time, I Hear a Rhapsody. Paris After Dark giving you more of the instrumental feeling that we got when he played here at our CSU right before his death. That's probably the best jazz experience I ever had in Humboldt County, and I've had a lot of good ones. I helped Les Schur do his Jazz on the Lake concerts in southern Humboldt, and I've been to a lot of great jazz concerts up here through the Redwood Jazz Association. We've supported them for years, but that Ahmed Jamal concert, holy mackerel. And it was this group, very heavy on percussion, and all those guys, they were just so happy while they were playing. It's like, you know, right in the sweet spot all the time. So our next July birthday is none other than Lee Morgan, the great trumpet player from the Art Blakey group, and then on his own. And there is a sad side story to Lee Morgan's life that if you're a jazz fan, you may have heard this. For the others, if you're just tuning in, there was a great club on the Lower East Side of New York called Slugs, where you could go and see people like Jackie McLean and Tony Williams on drums, Billy Higgins with the many different groups on drums, and that was kind of the cutting edge, avant-garde, hippest jazz club in Manhattan. It was in a very questionable neighborhood over by Avenue C on the east side of Manhattan. But if you're a New Yorker, you know that you keep moving, keep your head down. And so we used to go over there to Slugs and listen to some great jazz. Until one night, Lee Morgan was featured there. I wasn't there for this, but I certainly heard about it. And he had had a falling out with his girlfriend earlier that day. And to finish the discussion, she walked in with a pistol and shot him dead in Slugs. And so we have only kind of an abbreviated career from our next July birthday, Lee Morgan, the great trumpet player. And here he is doing one of his signature tunes, The Sidewinder.

Lee Morgan on trumpet there from his album The Last Session. Trumpet and flugelhorn, actually. Gretchen Moncour III on trombone. Bobby Humphrey, flute. Billy Harper, tenor saxophone, alto flute. Harold Mayburn, piano, electric piano. Jimmy Merritt, electric bass. And the great Reggie Workman on bass. Percussion, Freddie Waits on the drums. And that's it for Lee Morgan tonight, our July birthday show. All these guys, all these people, women and men, July birthdays. Okay, let's go to support comes from Northtown Books. 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And it is 7 o'clock, 1 minute to 7 o'clock. 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And we're going into hour number two of the Jazz Gordon Show. It's kind of a special show that we've got for you tonight. I am doing, just for fun, July birthday musicians. All these musicians were born in the month of July. Pretty good selection, I must say so myself. The next one up, one of my favorites, Dr. Lonnie Smith on organ. What a fabulous group that was. Only a few years ago, really, he just left us. And he was a trip to see, and he was both a visual trip, an auditory trip, and a swing trip. Dr. Lonnie Smith, coming out in his turban, and they just would swing like mad. First time I saw him, he was with the great drummer Allison Miller, who now has played in Arcata several times on with her own bands. You'll hear her on this band. This is the couple tracks from Dr. Lonnie Smith's later album, Jungle Soul, which is a very, very strong album, with Allison Miller on drums. And we'll start with Trouble Man.

Jungle Soul. That's the album. Dr. Lonnie Smith with the drummer Allison Miller, who has a familiar face here in the Arcata jazz scene. She's been here several times. And I saw the group at Monterey. I discovered Allison Miller in Dr. Lonnie Smith's group, and he was really working her hard, let me tell you, and she was up for it. Before that, we heard Trouble Man, the

on the first Ornette Coleman jazz albums. He went on to, I think he moved to Denmark and had a career over there, but he was a very interesting trumpet player. So here he is with Steve Lacy, and you know, this was recorded before John Coltrane made the soprano saxophone kind of famous in jazz. It's supposed to be a very tough instrument to play, but here he is playing it. The album is called Evidence. Steve Lacy and Don Cherry on pocket trumpet, and the tune Evidence.

Let's Cool One, Steve Lacy, Don Cherry, and I think it was Billy Higgins on drums, sure sounded like him. Two from Steve Lacy. Before that, we heard him on, these are both from an album called Evidence, Steve Lacy album Evidence, and to lead the set off, we heard him with Don Cherry playing pocket trumpet on a tune called Evidence. That was followed by Let's Cool One. And I think, as I say, I think that was Billy Higgins on drums on that album. I will look it up for you before the show ends. I'm going to continue in a slightly different vein. This is, we're going to the great bass player, also a July baby, Charlie Hayden. This is the month for July birthdays. Charlie left us just a few years ago. He had that massive bedrock sound that you just couldn't mistake. I don't know how he did it, but it was there on all of his albums. And so let's listen to some Charlie Hayden. This is his album called Steal Away. Charlie Hayden with the great pianist Hank Jones. Nobody knows the trouble I've seen.

Spiritual, Charlie Hayden, Hank Jones. Charlie, that profound, big sound on bass. You always knew when it was Charlie Hayden playing. And the album is called Compassion. The album is called Steal Away. We heard two things from Steal Away. Spiritual, that tune that you just heard, and before that, Nobody Knows the Trouble I've Seen, an old spiritual upgraded to, or just transformed, I would say, to a jazz tune, Charlie Hayden and Hank Jones on piano. Very nice combination, two real pros playing together in a very soulful setting. Okay, so we have been featuring people who were born in July. Let's take a break from that before the show ends and play at least one other thing. This is just a tune that I've been listening to this week that I thought you would enjoy. The pianist Vijay Iyer with the great bass player Linda Mahan Oh. And this tune, this is from his album, Vijay's album, Compassion. The tune is called Tempest.

Vijay Iyer on piano, the great Linda Mahan Oh on bass, and Tyshawn Sorey on drums. The album is called Compassion, and the tune is called Tempest. And if you've been interested in the Humboldt jazz scene for any length of time, you know that Linda Mahan Oh has played here, gave a workshop as well up at the university, and she has gone on to just a great career, flying all over the world, playing everywhere. Terrific bass player. Okay, I want to continue the show. Let's see. We've got time for maybe a couple more tunes. Let's listen to, well, no, I wonder whether we should do a classic or 9 minutes. Let's see, 7:45. Well, I'm going to do a short, let's see if I can fit in two tracks before the hour. We'll begin with a jazz classic, April in Paris, Charlie Parker with strings. It does not get any more gorgeous than this. And finish up the show with John Coltrane's The Wise One. And if you don't get to the very end of that track, you'll still get it. You know, it kind of builds all the way through. So here we go with Bird, the great genius of jazz, April in Paris, Charlie Parker with strings.

I'll see you next week, everybody. Come on back for two more hours of jazz. And I will let the John Coltrane Quartet, Wise One, from the album Crescent, take us to the hour and to Zelda's show. Thanks for joining me. Let me hear from you. Tell me what you want to hear. And I will play it and talk about it. Thanks for joining the show.

Good evening. You're listening to KHH ALP Arcata, 94.7 FM. And we're Community Forward Radio, broadcasting from the lovely Creamery District here in Humboldt County. I'm Zelda, and this is The Cleaving Hours. I'll be your host for the next couple of hours. This first half of the tiny but mighty Monday Night Rock Block.

We're going to start out with what else but some Australian stuff. And this is going to be a newish track called Glass from Stiff Richards.

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You can find us, of course, at humboldthotair.org, streaming worldwide. And you may well be listening to us, broadcasting live in the Arcata, Greater Arcata in Humboldt Bay area. Started off that set with Stiff Richards doing Glass. We then heard Warm Drag doing Butch Things. And then Transactions from Power Plant. Klaus Schulze was the inventor of the Moog. And that's what we're listening to.

next up. We're going to start out with something from Die Spitz out of Austin. And we're going to hear a track called Angeline. Oh no, not Angeline. Evangeline.

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And that was the Canadian band Wine Lips. Oh, okay, we're backing up here. And that was the Canadian band Wine Lips doing Get Your Money here on the Cleaving Hours. And before that, we heard the Side Eyes doing Get Me Out. And fun fact, lead singer there for the Side Eyes is Astrid McDonald, who is the daughter of Jeff McDonald of Red Cross and Charlotte Cathy of the Go-Go's. Before that, we heard Saccharine Trust doing the Doors tune Peace Frog. Old Los Angeles, sort of OG, I guess I'd say, punk band from LA, from the South Bay, where I'm from. And before that, starting out, again, we heard, and Evangeline, yes, from Die Spitz. An all-woman band out of Austin, Texas. 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Next up, here on the Cleaving Hours, going to hear something new from the LA band Plague Vendor.

You are tuned in to the Cleaving Hours, and I am your host, Zelda, delivering my commentary with a bit of a frog in my throat this evening, pardon that. We just heard from Kath Carroll with Train You're On from the early 90s, and yes, speaking of release years, started off that set with Plague Vendor, not a new track, but nearly 4 years old. And that one's called Run, and they are from Los Angeles, as well as the track I played subsequent to Plague Vendor by Oog Bogo, Hot Rock, and that was live. Great live performance, in my opinion. And in between there, we heard a little bit from the Pixies off Surfer Rosa. Kind of a nice interlude, in my view. We heard Something Against You. And of course, this is Humboldt Hot Air. You can find us streaming worldwide at humboldthotair.org and locally on your FM radio at 94.7 FM. Got a couple of public service announcements. And the first one's for Queer Humboldt, which is a community center for queer people in our community, including those with multiple marginalized identities. Services include mental health, microgrants, community education, and North Coast Two-Spirit Project. More information, including an event calendar, can be found at queerhumboldt.org. And don't forget the D in Humboldt. And Food Not Bombs is on the Arcata Plaza every Sunday at 4 p.m. They provide free meals and produce to anyone who's hungry. 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

Well, you are tuned in to the Cleaving Hours here on Humboldt Hot Air. And I am Zelda, your host, every Monday night from 8 to 10. And I'm the first half of the Monday Night Rock Block, which is, of course, post-punk and eclectic tunes from me, Zelda, followed by 2 hours of heavy metal and metal adjacent with Wizard and Uroboric Forms. We just heard from The Fall, and that was Blindness live on the BBC from the My Heads Will Roll collection. And before that, we heard from another favorite British band of mine that I frequently play on this show, The Membranes, from their What Nature Gives, Nature Takes Away album. That was Nocturnal. I believe that was the first time I've played Nocturnal on this show. I tend to repeat my favorites, so stay tuned. Before that, we heard a recent single release of an old tune from Devo, Auto Mowdown, and started off with a track called Violent Peasant from Mesh. And of course, you're listening to KHHALP Arcata 94.7 FM Community Forward Radio, broadcasting from the Creamery District and streaming worldwide at Humboldt Hot Air.

And that was Smirk, another Philadelphia band featured this evening on the Cleaving Hours. Earlier, I played a track by Mesh, and that was Smirk doing Cheap Greed, and that's a recent release. Before that, we went back to the late 70s, early 80s with Delta 5 doing Delta 5. Before that, we heard The Stranglers doing Tank. And started off the set with Killing Joke doing Dominator for a John Peel session on the BBC. And, yeah, earlier we heard, in the set before that, we heard The Fall also doing a Peel session. Blindness. Just thought I'd say that again, because the bass line is so fabulous. I'm Zelda. Thanks for staying tuned in to the Cleaving Hours. Here every Monday night from 8 to 10 if you're just tuning in. 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
1: You're tuned in to The Cleaving Hours, and I'm Zelda, and we just heard from Ted Milton. That track was recorded live back in 1994, and it's called Inflated Edge. Before that, we heard The Chameleons doing Don't Fall live on actually the third Peel Session track I've played tonight. And that one was recorded in June of 1983. Started off that set with Pylon doing Driving School. And that was that. That was that short set. Not too short, but sweet. And of course, if you are interested in supporting Humboldt Hot Air, we do welcome your support. 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

Well, we're back. We had a bit of a power outage there for a number of minutes. Everything went poof and went black here in our studio, and it took me a number of minutes, along with getting some troubleshooting guidance from our wonderful station manager, Narrowly, to get things back up and running. So, well, you missed a few songs. And that's okay. You're tuned into Humboldt Hot Air. I'm Zelda, bringing you the remainder of the Cleaving Hours. And hoping that your power, if it indeed went out, is also back. Well, let's get going and play something from the Yummy Fur. Here we go with Unity Over Europe.

Well, everyone, it is time to say goodnight, and Wizard has arrived in the studio and shall be with you momentarily to bring you Heavy Metal and Heavy Metal Adjacent with the Uroboric Forms. So, good night, and we shall see you next Monday evening.

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Oh, cheers. I'm not sure how far into this tape we are.

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You're listening to KHHALP Arcata. And rest in peace, Jennifer Finch from L7. Yeah, Jennifer Finch died on the 18th, a couple days ago, and it hit me. It hit me hard. It hit a lot of people I know hard. So we're going to play hard tonight for Jennifer. And by that, I mean, we're going to play some more L7 later on. But it's also International Chess Day, so we're going to lean even harder into that. And we will get onward, upward, and inward with more metal starting right now. Here's Chess with the Reaper by Hallbird.

Huh.

0: 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Is the show too late for you on Mondays from 10 to midnight? 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And sorry for the delay there. We've been having some technical difficulties that started at the beginning of the Monday Night Rock Block during the Cleveland Hours. And, well, I just got a message from the station manager. So I'm sorry for the pause and the dead air and the classical music, because you know you must have metal. It's Monday night, for all darn's sake. Who did we hear at the beginning of the show? Well, it was L7. Rest in peace, Jennifer Finch died on July 18th, just a couple days ago. What's the name of the song? Well, you can look it up. It's on Spinatron, which is how we record our playlist for all of you listeners. And if you look on the playlist, you can see the name of the song. Some might say it's called Beep List by L7. Some might say it's the opposite of Shinola. That's a song by L7. The opposite of Shinola. On a list, we are in a little bit of mourning over Jennifer Finch. By we, I mean me. Me, myself, and I. We. But it's also International Chess Day. I don't know if you caught the rest of the playlist, but it's Chess with the Reaper by Halberd, Kingslayer by Bring Me the Horizon featuring Baby Metal, Rook by Author and Punisher, Checkmate by Lamb of God, and we just ended that set with King by Immortal Disfigurement. Thank you for listening once again. 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
0: I know what you're thinking. Stop talking, wizard. Get back to the tunes. Well, I will. If you text me at 707-382-1398, I'll do whatever you tell me to do. But until then, I'm going to take requests. And the next one is a request going out to Jessica Rabbit in Reno, Nevada. It's the Toxic Waltz by Exodus. She said it is the anniversary of the 1986 show that she saw where people jumped off the balcony right into the pit, one of whom hit her in the head, and she became lifelong friends with them. That is a cool story. But I have to question, because she was the same age as me, and she was at a show in 1986. She was too young to be at that show. I'm calling her parents. It's more metal. Here's the Toxic Waltz by Exodus.

I've been running away for so long. When I finally caught myself, there wasn't much left. The script's last page is blank, and the medicine is gone.

reason always dies in future memory.

Glory be, you're listening to Uroboric Forms here on Humboldt Hot Air, also known as KHHALP Arcata. Can you hear me? Thank you for the affirmations from afar. Seems like I might have been talking too much into the mic earlier. Well, you're welcome. Here at Humboldt Hot Air, we want our listeners to feel like they're right inside of the studio, maybe even right inside of my vocal cords. We have been listening to lots of metal, but what have we been listening to? It has been a fast and frightening set. We started with a request from Reno for the Toxic Waltz by Exodus. I don't think they experienced their balcony diving mosh pit at a very young age in Reno. I believe it was experienced in the Bay Area, because maybe near Sonoma County even. Who knows? But it is International Chess Day, so we will be playing international chess themes all night long. We heard King by Lilith Czar, which I have to say, that is got to be inspired by Lilith Fair, but you changed the name to Lilith Czar. I love it. We also heard Checkmate by Blue Medusa featuring Alyssa White Gluse. And I have to say, according to the internet, the video for the Checkmate by them clearly shows they do not know how to play chess. So you should check out their video, see how they place the pieces. Who knows? But hey, pretty good project for Alyssa White Gluse after Arch Enemy. She is no longer the lead singer of Arch Enemy. And of course, a lot of us think back to the singer before Alyssa White Gluse, but hardly anyone ever thinks about the singer before Angela. But sometimes we play it here on Uroboric Forums, so stay tuned for that. Maybe not tonight, but on another night. We heard Bishop by Trauma Ray, and then we ended the set with King Me by Lamb of God. And I thought, you know, King Me, that's probably about checkers, not chess. But no, listen to the lyrics more closely. It's about King Me and how all the strategies involved with life. Well, hey, we always celebrate the heavy metal birthdays and heavy metal death days of the date that I'm playing, which tonight is July 20th. But we have to go back a couple days. As we started the show with L7, we're going to begin the birthday death day set with L7 as well. Because rest in peace, Jennifer Finch, bass player from L7, co-founder, obviously, songwriter, obviously. We love Jennifer Finch. We're very saddened by her death. And we're going to continue on with more birthdays and death days after that. We'll get into it later. We don't really need to get into it now, but we are here at KHHALP Arcata. Have I said that? I'm going to say it again. KHHALP Arcata. I've covered my beep. Who knows what I said? You don't even know what I said. Let's get onward, upward, and inward with more metal. And let's face it, this next set is going to be full of metal-adjacent music. It's almost all punk and grunge for at least a little while. Here's Fast and Frightening by L7.

0: you.
1: Thank you for listening. We're in the middle of the heavy metal birthday, heavy metal death day set here at Uroboric Forums. I'm Wizard. You can always text me at 707-382-1398, as people have been doing. I appreciate it. Well, we started the entire set with L7. Rest in peace, Jennifer Finch. Died a couple days ago, July 18th. A few days after announcing to everyone that she had brain cancer, she did. We're all in a little bit of mourning for that. Praise be to L7. Definitely one of the influential bands for myself being a young adult in the early 90s. We also heard from Bikini Kill, Double Dare Ya. And that is featuring... Ooh, that's a bit loud. Also, that's featuring Toby Vail from Bikini Kill, born July 20th, 1969. Followed by God Save the Queen by Sex Pistols. Featuring Paul Cook on drums, born July 20th, 1956. Followed by Queen Bitch by Green River. Born July 20th, 1966, is Stone Gossard. That's right. I did not play Pearl Jam. I went with Green River. But if you listen to the song titles here, I tried to stay within the International Chess Day theme. I can't always do it when it comes to birthdays and death days. But we heard Fast and Frightening, Double Dare Ya, God Save the Queen, Queen Bitch. You can interpret that however you want. Hey, did you know that the Blood Bank, the Northern California Community Blood Bank, supplies life-saving blood to our local hospitals with a blood mobile serving the community every day? If you're interested in donating blood, visit their website at nccbb.net to view their schedule or make an appointment at their location at 2524 Harrison Avenue in Eureka. Well, hey, we need to get onward, upward, and inward with some more heavy metal birthdays and death days, don't we? Well, I do have to make a small adjustment before we do, and I'm doing it right now. But hey, we have to say happy birthday to JJ French from Twisted Sister, born on July 20th, 1952. It's going to be followed by some more death and birthdays. It's more metal adjacent and metal music. With Twisted Sister, it might be both. Here's King of the Fools, staying with that chess theme.

0: Thanks for tuning in to Uroboric Forms. I'm Wizard, your host, and we've heard so many great songs tonight. And that was the end of the birthday and death day set. We started the entire set with Fast and Frightening by L7. Rest in peace to Jennifer Finch, who died just 2 days ago. Double Dare You by Bikini Kill. Happy birthday to Toby Vale. God Save the Queen by Sex Pistols. Happy birthday to Paul Cook. Queen Bitch by Green River. Happy birthday to Stone Gossard. And in this last set, we heard King of the Fools by Twisted Sister featuring J.J. French, born in 1952. Faint by Linkin Park. Rest in peace, Chester Bennington, dead on July 20th, 2017. Happy birthday to Andrew Stockdale of Wolf Mother. We heard California Queen, born July 20th, 1976. And that last one was Chris Cornell with Soundgarden, born on July 20th, 1964. Happy birthday, happy death day to all of you. And did I mention, I don't think I have, special guests in the studio tonight. We've got the Brewsker from Portland.
1: The Brewsker.
0: But we also have Bob, all the way from Basel, Switzerland. Say hi, Bob.
2: Hello, everyone.
0: And Bob, you're going to read us the underwriting for tonight at the end of the show. Here's Bob with the underwriting.
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0: Trying to get a selfie there. I'm really not good at selfies. I don't know how to do the selfies. I'm just not good for this generation.
1: Yeah.
0: That's the Brewsker there with his commentary. He agrees.
1: Well, I was going to get complicated with it, but I decided not to.
0: Well, simplicity is the breath of life.
1: Yes. Right?
0: Well, let's get onward, upward, and inward with more metal. We have more chess metal right here featuring a band from Switzerland. It's Eluviti with King. It's more metal.

0: And here we are at the end of the night, once again at Uroboric Forums, every Monday night from 10 to midnight. The end of the Monday Night Rock Block, which starts with Zelda's Cleaving Hours, 8 to 10. Ooh, maybe we could advertise this even more. That's from the mind of Zelda. But hey, we have special guests in the studio tonight. We got the Brewsker from Portland.
1: All right.
0: We got Bob from Switzerland.
2: Hey, y'all.
0: And do you guys want to say anything to the listening public to sign out for the week?
1: Good luck, have fun, don't die.
0: That is solid advice, Brewsker. What about you, Bob?
2: Bisous à tout le monde, en France.
0: I'll trust that.
2: And in Switzerland.
0: Yeah! Yeah!
1: Wunderbar!
0: Si. Por supuesto. But hey, we have had a fabulous night here listening to all sorts of chess-related songs, and of course we had our birthday metal songs and birthday death day songs, but hey, we have one more to go for tonight. But let me tell you at least all of the International Chess Day. That's today, July 20th, International Chess Day. Let me tell you all the titles that we heard. Chess with the Reaper, Kingslayer, Rook, Checkmate, King, the King, Checkmate, Bishop, King Me, God Save the Queen, Queen Bitch, King of the Fools, California Queen, My Crooked Steps. That could be like a knight on the chessboard. Crooked Steps. Mm-hmm. King, Neon Knights, Checkmate, Pawn on the Universal Chessboard, Part 4, An Automaton Adrift, which is the starting of the last set. And Chess with the Abyss, we just heard by Dimmu Borgir. We're going to give one final shout-out tonight because Jennifer Finch died July 18th, just 2 days ago. We're going to hear one more by L7 off of Hungry for Stink. Here's Andreas. Until the next time, let's get onward, upward, and inward with more metal and metal-adjacent music. Every Monday night, 10 to midnight, it's Uroboric Forums. 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
1: It's the low-stress diet, and it's coming your way. Come on now, do you hear what I say? And I don't need a doctor to see the low-stress plan's working for me now. All I do is get up and say, well, thank God for a brand new day. I count my blessings as I head out the door. I don't

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Never let them know.

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Humboldt Hot Air presents Vinyl Tap, every day from 4 to 6 a.m. Featuring a variety of different DJs spinning a variety of different music, entirely from vinyl records. Recorded by Clogus at a private event in Eureka, California.

those erogenous zones. The more ticklish, the more you have. Sitting on the curb of what used to be the burbs, and before that was Canarsie. I'm a disturbed and bitter herb like salt water and parsley. Mites crawl up, tights fall down. That's my mnemonic for stalactite / stalagmite. You may have this maglite, it survived the apocalypse, and for the fragile force of an agile horse, here's a handful of very special chocolate chips.

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I used to be a mad soldier, but I didn't respect orders. I had to step forward, tell them this ain't for us. Living in a post-apocalyptic world, morbid and horrid. The secrets of the past, they hoarded. 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

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I am warned that a planet-wide manhunt with cannons will make me abandon my foolish plan of uprising. 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

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Evade cyber

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Mike Dunn, my whole Country Club Hills posse, Armando, yo, Farley, and I got to say what's up to the House Rock, Marshall Jefferson, yo, and all of my other posse out there, you know what's up, and we out of here. Lord bless.

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0: 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It's pretty cool. You can check out anytime. Thank you for listening, friends. Merci. 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Gracias.
1: 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Kaboom! 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Kaboom! 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Scratches alive. 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

He loves thy shepherd, and I shall not want. 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

0: Well, we're not going to start with that L7 song that has a naughty title, so I won't even say it. But shout out to L7, who's a lead guitarist, is going through some medical issues right now. I think just was diagnosed with brain cancer and had to cancel her tour. So hope she's doing good. Shout out to Jennifer. We're giving you some healing vibes. This is DJ Anya. You are tuned in to KHHA LP Arcata 94.7 FM, Community Forward Radio from the Creamery District, brought to you by Playhouse Arts. 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Open 6 a.m. to midnight daily. I am in the studio with a very special guest, all the way from Kauai, my dear sister, Sarah Folsom. I want to say hello. See.
1: What's up? What's up?
0: Yeah, mics are on. We are live. We just got back from Northern Nights Music Festival. Sarah got to teach her movement practice, Shake Rising, which we're going to talk about a little bit after this Way Out news. I got to DJ a set. She got to dance. Mm-hmm. It was an amazing time. So grateful for this community we live in. Mm-hmm. The beauty, the music, the creativity all comes to a peak there. And glad to be part of it.
1: Absolutely.
0: Yay. So we are going to start off with our international queer news program, This Way Out, right here on Humboldt Hot Air.
2: Very odd that the Christians are the Goliaths in this situation.
3: There's never a desire for us to rock it up to a court that overturned Roe v. Wade. 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
4: Welcome to This Way Out, the international LGBTQ radio magazine. I'm Lucy Chappell. In the news this week, LGBTQ plus foster children in the U.S. won't be protected from unsupportive families anymore. Trans-positive soccer star Megan Rapinoe cries foul after being ejected from a World Cup ad. A lesbian couple in Botswana is fighting for marriage equality. And Madison Square Garden is wired for risky guests. Then we get a look inside the hallowed halls of the U.S. Supreme Court, where a Lambda attorney actually has a hopeful message. There's a lot in store for you now that you've found This Way Out.
5: I'm Joe Bainline.
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5: With NewsWrap, a summary of some of the news in or affecting LGBTQ communities around the world for the week ending July 18, 2026.
6: LGBTQ plus children in foster care are losing potential federal protections thanks to the removal of a Biden-era rule published by the U.S. Health and Human Services Secretary Robert F. Kennedy Jr. Barely 2 years ago, funding was set aside for LGBTQ plus foster children to be placed in supportive homes protected from conversion therapy and potentially hostile environments. It created a formal process for children to report mistreatment and self-advocate for better living conditions. Before the rule could take effect, U.S. District Judge Jeremy Kernoodle blocked it in March 2025. By June, the protective rule was set aside without any legal force. The July 14th rescission marks its final death blow.
5: Women's soccer star Megan Rapinoe is speaking out about being removed from a World Cup advertisement. Despite holding her own two World Cup championships, the lesbian Olympic gold medalist and Presidential Medal of Freedom recipient was identified as a risk by AI software. Rapinoe's stance as a transgender ally was the source of the alleged risk. In an op-ed for Marie Claire magazine, Rapinoe criticizes anti-trans legislation and its broader social impact. Instead advocating for inclusivity in sports, she warns about the troublesome discrimination against trans athletes, black and brown athletes, and young women athletes who don't fit a narrow standard of femininity. In her words, "If we really cared about safety and fairness in sports, we'd be breaking down barriers facing girls at every level, protecting them from sexual violence and harassment, and paying professional women athletes on the same scale as their male counterparts." Rapinoe claims that the brand planning to include her in a World Cup commercial implemented an AI software that flags potential talent for supposed risk. Her support of trans rights was determined to be too risky for the unnamed brand, and she was pulled from the shoot. Rapinoe is a strong opponent of Washington State's Initiative 638, which would require sex testing for all girls to participate in sports. The outspoken player writes, "Standing up for our trans siblings, welcoming them on the field, sends a powerful message to these politicians that we reject their hate and division and to keep their hands off our bodies."
6: A lesbian couple in Botswana is entering a legal battle to bring marriage equality to their country. Bonolo Selelo and Solofelo Kumile appeared in court on July 14th to argue that Botswana's Marriage Act is unconstitutional. The 2001 law does not explicitly state that marriage is between a man and a woman. However, it does use gendered language such as husband and wife. The two women were denied permission to register their marriage in 2025. Back in 2019, Botswana's High Court decriminalized same-sex relationships. Then, in April of this year, Botswana finally formally repealed the anti-sodomy penal code. However, this queer-positive trend has not stopped the opposition. The Evangelical Fellowship of Botswana, the House of Churches, and the Dingwetsi Association are all seeking to participate in the trial to prevent marriage equality. Plaintiff Bonolo Selelo tried to make sense of this when she told YTV Botswana earlier this year.
2: "Because it's in our blood as Botswana to fight for love. We're seeing a lot of activity by Christians. But it's very odd that the Christians are the Goliath in this situation. Or now we're two people just saying, let us live our lives. Let us get married."
6: The main hearing is scheduled for October later this year. If the couple succeeds, Botswana would become the second African country to legalize same-sex marriage after South Africa in 2006.
5: Reform UK is waving the flag issue again, this time calling for pride flags to be banned from the Southampton City Council's headquarters. The right-wing party's recently elected councillor, Philip Crook, submitted a motion calling on the Labour-run council to limit the flags it displays to the Union flag, the flag of St. George, and the Southampton City flag. The proposal was met with harsh criticism and vehement protest. Green Party councillor Misty Burgess is the city's first trans-elected representative, and she led the way, saying, "I think it's very important when dog whistles like this motion come along that they should not be granted any oxygen." The oxygen was definitely sucked out of the room by a public gallery filled with Trans Pride Southampton protesters gathered to object to the motion on the steps of the Civic Center. In a last-minute shift, Councillor Crook withdrew his flag restriction proposal on July 15th, though he promises to bring it back later, claiming that he was only making a strategic move to push ahead two other motions for his party instead. Reform UK was successful just weeks ago in banning Pride at all 47 libraries in Norfolk. The Reform-dominated administration at County Hall instructed staff that they may not exhibit any material or stage presentations or events which promote political messaging. They claimed that the directive was not intended to single out Pride, despite the timing of its rollout.
6: Madison Square Garden is suing Wired magazine over their reporting on the venue's surveillance system. Madison Square Garden is taking legal retaliation against what it calls cherry-picked fragments of that data to manufacture a false narrative portraying MSG as targeting the LGBTQIA community for discriminatory purposes. One incident Wired recounts is the intensive tracking of a transgender woman MSG's security team recorded her every movement through the venue, even compiled investigative dossiers about her. The reason? Simply because she is transgender. The security chief did not want her to be seen on camera during TV broadcasts for fear of an openly trans woman could, in his words, damage MSG's reputation. Billionaire James Dolan is the CEO of Madison Square Garden and also owns the New York Knicks, the Rangers, Radio City Music Hall, the Las Vegas Sphere, and other venues. Wired's Noah Schachtman calls Dolan's surveillance machine his deep state. Schachtman and investigative journalist Maddie Varner and Robert Silverman got inside Dolan's deep state through 7 current and former employees, as well as combing through confidential internal reports and Signal Group chat messages. The MSG database was found and released by a hacker collective called Shiny Hunters. That database holds nearly 40,000 people, with many documented for their level of so-called risk. Almost 100 entries are marked as LGBTQIA, according to the Wired team. Wired released a statement about the Madison Square Garden lawsuit on social media that reads in part, "We stand by this reporting and plan to vigorously defend it against this baseless and ridiculous lawsuit. We look forward to continuing our coverage of MSG and on billionaire James Dolan's use of technology across his entertainment empire. It's one part of our wider mission and the critical job of journalists now more than ever holding power to account."
5: That's News Wrap, global queer news with attitude for the week ending July 18th, 2026. Follow the news in your area and around the world. An informed community is a strong community.
6: News Wrap was written by Jeb Bakke, produced by Lucia Chappelle and Brian DeShazer, and brought to you by you.
5: Thank you. 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For This Way Out, I'm Joe Bainline. Stay healthy.
6: And I'm Chris Wilson. Stay safe.
4: Becky Pepper Jackson was 11 years old when the state of West Virginia said she could no longer play on the girls' track team. Becky sued. The young trans student athlete lost her case in the U.S. Supreme Court on June 30th, but is the game over? This Way Out's Jeb Bakke spoke with one of the Lambda legal attorneys involved with the case.
7: As a non-binary and transgender rights project director for Lambda Legal, Sasha Bookert helped fashion Becky Pepper Jackson's Title IX and equal protection arguments for the U.S. Supreme Court. I asked her about the case for Becky, or BPJ, and how the litigation emerged from recent legislation.
3: If anybody has spent 5 minutes in America, you'll know how important sports are to parents across the country and how big of a deal it is. The far right played into that, and so they really started to push these, you know, model bills out across the country. This is around, you know, 2020, and it gained some traction and just picked up in a fervor. And, you know, along with that came, you know, bills that would also, you know, ban people from, trans people from using restrooms. It would ban healthcare was the next, you know, tranche of attacks. But anyway, we ended up with about 26 states, you know, I think 27 now, who have passed some kind of law prohibiting kids from participating in sports. Trans kids, you know, sometimes they prohibit trans girls and trans boys both, but most of the time they target just trans girls and not trans boys, because they know that that is just something that, you know, this protective instinct will kick in and they can bank on, you know, parents being insecure and concerned. And so these laws were passed, and it's just heartbreaking to see, because, you know, first of all, it's obviously not been a problem that needs resolving, given that there were high school athletic associations across the country, you know, implementing, you know, inclusive policies in places like California, Washington, you know, have had, you know, inclusive policies since 2008. And, you know, these, you know, drastic claims that this is going to, you know, upend women's sports, and in the same breath, you know, the governors in these states like West Virginia, when they passed their law, could not name a single trans athlete in their state. I don't know what the term is. It's trans baiting. You know, it's this idea that you can just throw out these, you know, accusations and invoke fears. And in my opinion, I won't dwell on this long, but it really is about, you know, distracting people from, you know, the real issues in their lives, you know, like healthcare and affordability and the things they're trying to do to, you know, inflict this, you know, worldview on the country that is just really disgusting and horrible and, you know, caves to, you know, corporate America in every way. Setting that aside, yeah, these bans just inflicted this enormous amount of harm. We're inflicting and are inflicting this enormous amount of harm, because what happens when you tell trans kids that they can't participate in sports, it means that they're not going to participate at all. A lot of the LGBTQ legal organizations, you know, brought lawsuits challenging these bans. And this is, we recognize, you know, this what the Supreme Court composition is these days. You know, there's never a desire for us to rocket up to a court that overturned Roe v. Wade. You know, we get how dangerous this court really is. You know, on the other hand, though, we can't just, you know, turn our backs to, you know, the lives that are being wrecked, you know, across the board, whether it's in healthcare or sports, and just ignore the discrimination that's happening. So we were able to secure, you know, a really powerful nationwide injunction on behalf of a trans girl named Becky Pepper Jackson, which is one of the primary litigants in the Supreme Court case, who's this just, you know, a glorious kid who's just, you know, I think she was 12 or 13 or something, you know, when she first started to play, and just, you know, finishing last in her group and was just having a ball participating and just really just love of cross country. And so we stepped in because the ban was passed and they told her that she couldn't play. So we filed a lawsuit and we won a really powerful injunction allowing her to keep playing for, I think it was a year, maybe a year and a half. And then the district court reversed its opinion for some reason and issued a summary judgment ruling, which is, you know, like kind of a stronger ruling than just a preliminary injunction, and kind of reversed it. And we thought, oh, geez, you know, that's really bad. So we appealed the case to the Fourth Circuit Court of Appeals, who agreed with us and allowed her to go participate. And then West Virginia appealed that decision, and then it went to the Supreme Court. And we had argument earlier this year, and they issued a decision, you know, a few weeks ago, and it could have gone in a lot of different ways, you know, so it wasn't the worst case scenario, but they ended up ruling on behalf of West Virginia, saying that it might be discrimination against Becky, but we just can't get into specific examples like this and deal with individuals. We just know that it's as a rule, as it applies generally to trans girls across the board, that's fine. Becky might actually be an exception, but we're not going to bother with actually looking at the scientific evidence. We're just going to make this broad sweeping assessment, which is really disappointing. Obviously, that has an impact on her ability to participate going forward, but it just creates this really bad precedent, in my opinion.
8: You've touched upon a few things that I'd love to jump into. The first thing that I'm kind of interested in was, right, this does not mean that a ban of trans athletes is mandated. It's allowing states to uphold their own individual mandates, and of course,
3: not that they weren't asking for that, though. The defendants were very clear that they wanted the sweeping ruling that would apply across the board to everyone. So it's certainly scary.
8: That's interesting. So was it your opinion that they had kind of changed their tune midway through to try and just obtain at least the upholding of this singular ban?
3: Yeah, and less so with the government than with the states. You know, the states really seem to be, you know, red in tooth and claw. They really were, you know, they were, went out of their way to misgender the plaintiffs. And, you know, I don't want to give any credit to the government, to be honest, but it certainly was, you know, clear that they were looking for, you know, as much, you know, as broad relief as they could get. I mean, it's hard to say that we were pleased in any way by the decision, because we're not. But, you know, they really did cabinet, you know, and I think there's arguments, you know, that will be made that say otherwise, but they really did cabinet to sports. And they could have said, oh, this applies to Title IX across the board, which would create havoc, you know, on any other number of contexts within under Title IX, including employment and harassment and other contexts.
8: I guess there's some sigh of relief in that it got just quarantined into sports. Something that you've stated previously is that this sets up a state-by-state, a school-by-school fight. From my understanding, a lot of these institutions have been able to cite various other circuit court cases regarding Title IX. Schools could defend themselves by saying, no, there are these other precedents. We are required by federal policy to uphold these rights. Is this case going to change the ability for schools to make those claims?
3: I don't think, no. I think that they should be able to defend their policies. First of all, this is a different context, because this is likely cisgender students bringing cases challenging inclusive policies rather than transgender students challenging bans. The holding here is clear that it's not a violation of equal protection to deny a trans student from being banned, but that doesn't mean that it will allow a cisgender student to require that a transgender student be banned in a state where there's an inclusive policy. So no, I don't think so.
8: Does this change the fight then for schools, generally speaking, to have those inclusive policies?
3: Yeah, I mean, there

0: Yeah, some optimism, perhaps, that this really won't have as far sweeping impacts on folks as maybe we're led to believe.
1: I think so. Yeah, I really do. I am cautiously optimistic, but I think that there is enough, good law, especially given the conflicts of law here and the way that the Supreme Court issued this ruling to allow schools to continue to provide those, inclusive policies in sports.
0: So I'm curious if you could take us a little bit into the courtroom. Are they genuinely of the belief that this is a threat?
1: This is just my impression. I will say that I was present during the oral argument in BPJ, but I just heard the oral argument in the Scrimeti decision, and the tenor and the way in which the justices talked about these issues was strikingly different in that they were much softer and much more human, during the BPJ argument, shockingly, given the way in which this has been framed. I think this is, and this kind of goes back to the defendants too, I think that there has been this, ongoing effort to demonize transgender people across the board, over the last few years. And I think maybe in my opinion, maybe I'm totally wrong, but it feels like it might have peaked, in last year or the year before. And I feel like there's been a little bit of a shift in the way that, folks are described. I wasn't pleased with the way that the decision was written. It was written by Justice Kavanaugh, and he never makes an attempt to refer to Becky or Lindsay as transgender girls, even. He just he doesn't refer to them as boys, but it's just it's this language, this double speak. But Justice Gorsuch was very supportive, and in the concurrence, which was helpful, and the other justices were great, and I think, but it was toned down comparatively. So I think that there is this thing happening, and this is something that I don't think is shocking to anyone, where, the country just hadn't really known transgender people. This is, I mean, we knew of transgender people. We knew a couple, high profile people. And as these issues have really, risen in visibility, there's an inevitable backlash. And I do think that there is some work being done by countless, trans folks and their families and people who, support and care for trans people and care about human rights, period, have done an enormous amount of work over the last few years to really push back against the demonization. And I think people are also starting to get wise, about what's really happening in the world. And a little suspicious, in my opinion. Maybe it's probably more just the humanization and softening and seeing, trans people as people. But I do think there is also some chagrin about, buyer's remorse or whatever, and buying into, all of this hate and anger, and then realizing that, oh gosh, now I have to pay $5 a gallon. I can't afford my groceries. People are starting to make connections that, they hadn't made before. So that's just me pontificating. But I do think that there has been a lot of work, and I do think there's some humanization, and I think that there's a lot of unseen work, I do think, especially with the courts and even with the Supreme Court, that trans people are everywhere. Whereas, they're not unique, and I think that there are, I don't know anybody's personal story that on the court or what their family's structures look like, but I can imagine that there are people that have trans people in their lives that feel like it's important to at least have a conversation, and so I do think I was struck. I mean, the decision still absolutely sucks. Don't get me wrong. I'm not trying to soft pedal it, but I do think there's been a little bit of a shift there. I don't know, again, unfortunately, with the way that judicial nominations have been structured and some of the rhetoric that we see from the nominees that have come through. I don't, feel optimistic about the coming years and some of these more difficult parts of the country. Unfortunately, there are already, difficult places to begin with. In other words, when the administration changes again, and there are, there's positive work being done to, pursue legislative priorities that will help transgender people. It's going to be, a battle, because we're still going to have a lot of these folks on the bench. And just to remind people, judicial nominees are lifetime appointments, you know, and so that's why midterm.

0: Terms are so important, and the Senate is so important because that's who votes on lifetime federal judicial nominees who end up making decisions for their lifetime.
1: Is it your impression, you've noted a softening a little bit, right? A smelling of the coffee, but the proportionality of all people in the world, right? We're talking about a very small number of transgender individuals that are just trying to play sports. Is there a feeling in light of this case of recognition, the perception versus the lived experience, how much of a discrepancy there is?
0: Yeah, I don't know. I mean, I feel like it's been blown up so much that, you know, they're, you know, just, it's, it, you know, even though we constantly say, look, Jim Justice could not name one transgender person in his own state, you know, and this is across the board what we see over and over again, and we can give people numbers. I mean, I would love it if there were trans kids that were participating in sports. It would be really wonderful. There's not, you know, trans people make up, you know, roughly between, you know, 0.3 and 0.7% of the population, period. And how many of those are playing sports? Probably maybe a handful of them. And how many are trans girls that are playing sports? You know, it's just ridiculous, you know, when you look at the actual numbers. And so it's, you know, but I can't say that, you know, it's endlessly frustrating to me, you know, because of the way that's been framed as this, like, you know, this epic threat that we face as a country, but that people don't see through that. But for whatever reason, it just hasn't broken through, to be completely transparent. I would love for people to see that, but I hope people see that, but I don't. I think it's more just a softening and recognizing the humanity of folks. But we'll keep pushing. I'll keep reiterating it over and over again.
1: Absolutely. How, by the way, has the Lambda team been able to talk with Becky and her family since this? How's she doing? How is she taking all of this now?
0: She's such a champ. You know, her family is so wonderful. And she's just, you know, of course, it's really disappointing. You know, she is a fighter, and she, never, ever was unambiguous about this being not just about herself. This was about, you know, other trans girls like her that she was fighting for. And, you know, so it is, it's very, very difficult, but she's proud of what she's done. And she'll continue to, she's a winner. She's absolutely amazing human being, and she'll continue to strive and thrive. And, you know, I have no doubt that this isn't the last we'll hear about Becky Pepper Jackson. She's just an absolutely wonderful person.
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3: Thanks for finding This Way Out, brought to you by the nonprofit Overnight Productions. News Wrap was written and produced by Jeb Bakke and Brian DeShazer, edited by Lucia Chappelle, and read by Chris Wilson and Joe Bayline. Against Me performed some of the music you heard, and Kim Wilson composed and performed our theme music. 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

0: 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I'm your host, DJ Anya, alongside my sister, Sarah Folsom. How you doing, Sarah?
1: So happy to be here.
0: We just had an epic weekend at Northern Nights, our third year in a row going together as co-creators and artists, become a family tradition. And Sarah created a movement practice known as Shake Rising that she's got to bring to Northern Nights and all different festivals across the country. And I would love for you to share with folks a little bit about it. What got you, motivated you, inspired you, what it means, how people can find out more and access.
1: Thank you. I I can feel all the dirt in my throat from this weekend.
0: Same.
1: It's awesome.
0: Yeah.
1: And I'm really, excited for the opportunity to share about this movement practice. It's literally changed every facet of my life. And it's not exaggeratory. It's wild that that is possible, because a lot of the movement practice is ass shaking, and I really believe that shaking ass will change the world. So, at the festival at Northern Nights or a couple weekends ago at Lightning in a Bottle, the experience, it's really interesting. It's watching people who have probably been, you know, dancing all weekend come to this movement practice, and this moment in this dance, they experience the opportunity to go really internal and understand how they're feeling and what they're thinking. And usually that brings on emotion like crying or screaming or just like, holy moly, I feel so good. And so really this practice is, it's using the physical body and something that feels really accessible. So like most people like to dance. A lot of people like to do squats and hip circles and check out a fitness class or a yoga class. So there's this accessibility point to go a little deeper into the areas that are a little more challenging for us. So like into the emotional body of like, how do I actually feel? Like, do I feel anxious? Wow, I do. And I didn't even realize because I've been numbing or resisting. And in this way, we really access freedom from the mind and freedom from past experiences, which is like the premise of the practice. And so, that's Shake Rising in a little nutshell.
0: It is life-changing. I feel like I wish I could do it before every set. It was an amazing opportunity to get to shake it out, remember some of those uncomfortable feelings in your body and own them and transform them into something useful and something that you own and that reminds you that you're human and that it's okay. Anxiety is your friend. That was a really hard concept, but I had been dealing with anxiety and nerves for the show. And, every big show, even little shows, I get anxious and nervous and have different ways of coping with it. But to actually embrace it as a friend, what? I thought you've been like my nemesis and something I had to fight against. And I was able to transform it and to use it as just like this reminder of the vast array of emotions and the human and the vulnerability and the gift that, I wanted to share. And It made me feel so much more open when I was able to do my set. I'm like crying right now, just yes. remembering again, because it was such this like amazing community sharing experience where I really felt like I got the story in my set and the mission of empowerment and anger and love and freedom and community. It came out and people felt it. And so much of that was because I got to shake it out before and release it all and remember that I own my body and it's good to feel good and shake your ass and feel yourself and feel sexy. And I don't need to be ashamed or hide that back or be timid, and to be on stage, jumping on a speaker in front of hundreds of people, grabbing my body and feeling sexy and confident. And, you know, it just meant everything. And I'm just so grateful to share that with you and the community at Northern Nights and then all of the queers, like just being able to bring queerness forward center at a, you know, mainstream festival, and to share our anger and our love and our joy and campiness all within an hour. Like we rode those emotional journeys together.
1: Absolutely. It was really incredible watching your set. And like, yeah, as your sister, I can see when there's a shift in your essence, I guess. And it was really, really cool to see how open you were and the receptivity of the crowd. Like, your openness, in my perspective, gave permission to the entire crowd to be open. Myself and Tyla, the friend that was with us at this festival, we both mentioned, whoa, that set, that crowd, everyone was like available for eye contact, available to share a dance, available to look in your eyes while dancing, to approach. And that's not necessarily common in dance spaces, right? Like everyone's in their own space or they don't want to look or whatever. And so there's this reminder that when we embody freedom or openness or acceptance over our emotions or the desire that we truly have for unity, we own it and we claim it. It is like this living, breathing reverberation that other people can experience and catch as well. So it is so important for us to embody that which we desire to experience in this life, whether, again, it's the freedom, it's the openness, it's the acceptance, because it changes not just our experience, but the experience of hundreds of people, like at your set, just also feeling that. It's really cool.
0: Yeah, it's contagious.
1: It's so good.
0: How can people find out more about Shake? I know you're based in Kauai, but there's ways that people all over the world can learn and participate, right?
1: Yeah, absolutely. And it's interesting, you know, talking about Shake Rising is always a funny thing because we're working with the emotions and the energy, so it's hard to explain exactly what it is. And everyone has had that experience of like coming to a Shake Rising class and like, oh my God, it was so amazing. And someone's like, well, what was it? And they're like, well, you know? So really, you know, when you're hearing Kara speak to, the statement of anxiety as my ally. So essentially this practice, it mixes fitness, right? So you'll feel that kind of traditional access point of like squatting and oblique crunches, and then it mixes dance with the hip circles and the body rolls, and then it's somatic shaking, so ass shaking to free ourselves from, you know, that past energy that's stuck in the body, and these embodied affirmations such as anxiety is my ally, you know. And this process of mixing these modalities together elicits transformation. That's why it's called this transformational movement practice, and that transformation is usually one of more freedom. And so this practice, right now I'm touring through the West Coast, sharing it with multiple cities and studios. So I'll be in San Francisco on the 25th, and then San Diego on the 31st of this month, and then in Boulder on the 11th of August. And if you're not in any of those places, we have, you know, 35 facilitators throughout the states now that are facilitating Shake Rising in various locations. And we also offer Shake Rising every week online. And so you can find all of that at shakerising.com. Or Shake Rising on Instagram.
0: Awesome.
1: Yeah.
0: I loved hearing about like how all animals shake to release and feel better. Will you share just a little bit about that? I found that fascinating.
1: Yeah. So Peter Levine is the founder of Somatic Experiencing Institute, and he's done, you know, years and years of trauma healing work, specifically with people that are experiencing PTSD, people who have come back from war, experiencing severe PTSD. And essentially he did these studies on animals and noticing that when an animal experiences trauma, they don't, in the wild at least, exhibit traumatized behavior. You know, you can see it in domestic animals, but in the wild, you don't see like traumatized gazelles after they've been attacked by a lion. They continue to be a full functioning gazelle. And so he started looking at that. And essentially what he saw in all animals in the wild is that when they experience trauma, like gazelle being attacked by a lion, bird flying into window, their first response, maybe they have a freeze moment where they play dead or they just lay still, or they're even unconscious. But then the first thing they do when they come back into consciousness is shake their body, whether it's the gazelle sprinting as fast as it can or the bird literally like jumping up and flapping its wings. And this shaking is, we found, a very primal instinctual response to stress, to trauma, that literally discharges adrenaline and cortisol from the body to complete that stress cycle so that you don't walk around in the freeze response or in the fight or flight or fawn. And the only animals that don't shake as a way to discharge energy are animals in captivity and humans. Which is so sad because really, you know, all of us have experienced trauma, big T or little T, and it can be so easy to heal. It can be so fun to heal. We can literally jump around, put on a song and shake our butts. So, his work has been really influential in explaining to people through science how shaking your ass will change everything.
0: It's that simple. You just have to shake your ass.
1: That's it, y'all. It gets to be fun.
0: Yeah. I mean, it's not simple because of the complex emotions it brings up. I am someone really working on being more in tune with my emotions. I think it's something I've blocked out just by being in a lot of trauma and it being uncomfortable to feel it. And so now that I'm older and able to self-reflect that and it not be quite as triggering, I'm accepting the feelings more. And so I find shake like a quick way to access those feelings that sometimes take a lot longer for me to feel in tune with. It's like I can't help it. It just comes out. And in a really freeing way, a way where it's coming out in my heart, in my mind, but then I'm able to shake it out of my body. It's not stuck there. And the tears come and it feels like such this release of traumas that we don't talk about, that are hard to talk about. And in a group setting, you know you're not alone. And just to see other people crying and moaning and animalistic sounds, you know, it just reminds you that we're all suffering a little bit and there's a way that we can all feel better together too. We don't have to stay in that suffering and it could be as easy as shaking your ass or giving eye contact to someone or a smile or a hug. And, you know, I think just the more we can come together in those vulnerable spaces, like the better the world will be.
1: Absolutely. Yeah. Accepting the.
0: I love that we're both just like crying as we're talking this because it is really authentic and true and hard to share in words, you know, how transformative it can be. So I definitely encourage you to seek out more information and see if it's the path for you. And you know, and just celebrate kindness and love. Can't go wrong there.
1: Absolutely. Keep shaking your butt, y'all.
0: I love you, sister.
1: I love you.
0: Do you have like a shake song recommendation you want us to kind of end on this note?
1: I mean, I think Shake It Out, Florence and the Machine is
0: pretty
1: good.
0: That sounds good. That's what I was thinking. I'm like, that feels pretty liberating, right? Yeah. All right, let's do it. 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

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Thank you, Sarah, for being our guest. Check out shakerising.com or on Instagram. I'm DJ Anya. I will be back next Tuesday.

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0: Well, good morning, everyone. It is I, Jackie Dandino, here in What's Up. I've been away, people. I went away, and now I'm back. And so I'm very happy to be back here at KHHA LP Arcata 94.7 FM Community Forward Radio from the Creamery District. You know, it took me a couple of minutes to remember the code for the door. So, you know, when I'm away, I guess I just ditch that information. But I'm so happy to be here right now with you talking about all the things that are coming up. Jumping right in once I arrived back home. It's like, go. It felt like Fred Flintstone, you know, where he gets in the car and he's running and his little feet are going. It's kind of how I felt. But glad to be back. Glad to be back here. I'm going to play, you know, some songs that I've played before that I will continue to play because, you know, I like them. And so the first song I'm going to play is Amos Lee's Worry No More. Just have a little listen to that because that kind of jazzes me up. Here's Amos Lee, Worry No More. It's coming. Worry no more.
1: No worry, worry, worry. 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

0: Don't worry. That is that was Amos Lee and Worry No More. So that's a good song. Oh, some little bird songs for you. We're back. We're back with the bird songs. I'm going to talk a little bit about what's going on here in the Creamery District. There are many things to keep you excited about this summer, and about, you know, things that we're doing. I took a drive up to Canada, did a little camping along the way, and that was really, really fun. Spent some time swimming in the gene pool with my family up there on Pender Island, and I recommend a trip up there. I'm just going to tell a little story about our automatic brake controller went out, and so we had to drive to Surrey, BC to get it fixed. And it was a main street, and this trailer place called B&H Hitch said, yeah, we'll fix it for you. And they stopped traffic and backed the trailer into their lot, and they fixed our thing. And then we went and stopped at this, just in this parking lot of a recreation center while we waited to hook up with my sister. Long story I'm telling here, but there is a point to it. We're sitting in the parking lot, and this car pulls up beside us, and this man gets out, and he's like, I love your trailer. And I was like, great. And he said, you're from California. Welcome. We're so happy that you're here. We're happy to have you in British Columbia. Here, have some water. You might need some water because it's pretty hot here right now. And I hope that you're enjoying your stay. And we welcome you as Americans into British Columbia and don't want you to feel like, you know, things are crazy. So it was just a really great moment of feeling like, oh, that's right. There are things still going between people that it's not about necessarily all is lost. So anyways, it was just a moment when we were sitting there in that parking lot that I just felt like, okay, yeah, because I feel like in Humboldt County, we have that same vibe here when people come from out of state, out of country, that we're like, oh, welcome, where are you from? It's hot, do you want, how about this? Yeah, let me show you around. Oh, this is a good restaurant. And that is what I enjoy about coming home to. It's like, yeah, this is, these are my people, this is where I live. And, you know, Pender and Canada are my people too, and that's where I live. So Just that. Just thinking about all of that and the wild birds chirping, and my peas grew like crazy, and so did my tomatoes, and, you know, the deer ate some things and the gophers ate my potatoes. But, you know, all is well in the world. And, well, okay, all is not well in the world, but there is wellness within the world, that all is not lost. And so that was a big... it was a big moment for me. So I'm going to play a song by Sawyer Fredericks, who is at the Playhouse, just in that theme. And here we go.
1: I see

And that was Sawyer Fredericks, What a Wonderful World. I gotta say, it feels like a pretty... I'm full of hope, and I'm not sure why that is, but, you know, I'm running with it. I'm running with hope when I can get it. Speaking of hope, just wanted to say that we, the Playhouse, are coming up on our, well, this is our 20th anniversary, and so we are going to have a big gala. Flynn Creek Circus is coming to town, and they have very generously said, yeah, let's celebrate your gala. And so on Friday the 31st, you can buy a ticket for the gala, and there's going to be some fun business there. Jeff Rise is going to MC it. I'm going to do a little song. David's going to do some things. Coventry and Calusa is coming from the Bay Area to do some performing. There will be acts from the circus throughout the show. The Arlad Jazz Trio will be there playing. And we're going to have Tycho Humboldt there to accompany, hopefully, an act, a Russian swing or tumbling or something. So it'll be an exciting show and celebrating our 20th gala, our 20th anniversary, which is crazy that we've been here for 20 years. I remember the 10th anniversary when our landlord, Brian Finnegan, made a cake replica of the Creamery District. And I was like, Brian, I did not know that was a skill that you had. And Lisa was like, yeah, he made a motorcycle for our wedding. I think that's a true story, that he made a motorcycle. But it was this amazing cake of the building that he made and decorated. And that just doesn't seem that long ago. But apparently it was 10 years ago. So that's exciting. It's been a wild ride and so fun. Go out and pick up a copy of the Mad River Union. We have a 4-page insert in the Mad River Union that you can find out everything that's going on for the 20th anniversary this year and find out what we've been up to. It's a great thing. Carissa Pennell, our marketing director, and Leo David and others worked on it and put information into it. And it's really a great insert, and I look forward to seeing it in print. And then I think, you know, there's going to be something coming out in the North Coast Journal this week, too, about the gala. We've been talking with Jennifer Fumika Cahill this week. So, yeah, it's been fun reminiscing and trying to remember dates and years. Really difficult. We're like, was that 96? Was that 90? Was that when? So that's been fun, and it's been fun to sort of run down memory lane with it, and what were the craziest things that happened, and, you know, just thinking about this community and how really has supported the Playhouse all the way from its inception. You know, when we started with $6,000 in investment of some people in our community and in this venture, and what it's become now, and how, you know, people have really supported it and rallied around it, and how we do so many things, and that's exciting. And I feel like, maybe 5 years ago we made a plan for what, you know, what the future was going to look like, and it feels like we're stepping into our plan, and so that is very exciting to me too. Just wanted to say, tomorrow, Wednesday, Allie Friedland will be storytelling in the park, in Ennis Park, in the circus tent. That's a free event. Bring a picnic. 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Of course, we're deep in Folklife Fest and the Badawat Festival out there in Blue Lake at Del Arte. So go to delarte.com or humboldtfolklife.org, and check out what's going on. There's a lot of really great stuff. Folklife Free Day on Saturday.
and, you know, much fun to be had. So I'm going to play a song now by Redbone, hearkening back to my conversation with Laura Woods before I left. And this is, you know, a song by them that everybody knew in the 70s. And it is Come and Get Your Love, Redbone. Here it comes. I promise. Well, here it comes. Yes.

That's right. Come and get your love. That's all I got to say, too. Come and get your love. I just got a text from my oldest child, who is in Philadelphia. No, she's not. They're in Virginia. And they sent me this photo that says, a rock that says, I believe in the good things coming. So that's beautiful. I think I want to make some of those rocks and set them around town. I believe in the good things coming. I do believe in the good things coming. I'm going to play a little bit of taiko for you right now, some by Joji Hirota and Hiten Ru Daiko. It's called Hiten Ryu. Here it is. This is some taiko, just to give you a sense of what's going to happen at the circus. Imagine a Russian swing act. People flying through the air and tumbling while this is going on. So much fun, July 31st in the Flynn Creek Circus tent.

And that is a whole lot of taiko drums for you. And you can imagine just sitting in the circus tent and seeing some people tumble and fall and do all the exciting things. And it's going to be a good time. So if you want to find out more about it, please go to our website, playhousearts.org, and you can find out about our gala. It is celebrating our 20th anniversary. As always, if there is a problem, if there is an amount that you would like to pay that you cannot pay, please reach out to us, and we want to make sure everybody's there celebrating our 20th anniversary with us on July 31st. That's a Friday. So please feel free to reach out and talk to us about, you know, what you need and how we can help and how we can all work together to have a big celebration. It is a bit of a fundraiser for us, trying to raise some funds to get us through the fall and the summer fall situation, but always willing to share the love. So give us a call, 707-822-1575. That's 707-822-1575. I'm going to play a little bit of a song by, and I keep thinking I'm going to learn how to say their name. Maybe when they get here, I'll learn. Grainy Hunt. Let me try a little Irish accent there. Grainy Hunt. That's who it's by. It's by Grainy Hunt from Ireland. It's called Between the Pines from their album, This Secret. So Grainy Hunt, here we go. Between the Pines.

Well, I didn't mean to do that, but we'll listen to it again. It makes me think of my road trip I was just on. So, you know, pull it around again.

0: And that, my friends, was Grainy Hunt from Ireland, and she'll be at the Playhouse in September, which seems like a far ways away, but really, people, it's not very far at all. So go to our website, playhousearts.org, sign up for our email so you can find out all the fun things we're doing at the Playhouse. And we're going to listen to some birds chirping right before we listen to Ali Friedlin do a TEDx Humboldt Bay talk. It's a long story. It's 11 minutes long. So just if you're driving, turn up the volume so you can hear Ali. And she'll be in the circus tent in Ennis Park tomorrow. That's Wednesday from 1 to 2, telling some stories for all of us to listen to. Bring a picnic lunch. There's bleachers there, but you feel free to put a little blanket down and have some fun times. Or just show up. No need to bring food or anything. Just come. It's a free event, part of our California Arts and Parks. This is Ali Friedlin, A Hitchhiker's Smile, or How to Save the Forest. Here comes Ali.
1: All right, well, about a month ago, I picked up a hitchhiker because of his smile. I was headed south out of Eureka down Highway 101, and he was from Indiana. His name was Steve. He was a little older than me, and it had been his first time to Humboldt County. He'd come here via Redding, so I asked him, "Have you ever been close to a redwood tree?" He said, "No, but these forests around here sure are beautiful." I felt my first glimmer of anticipation because where I was exiting the freeway and where I would drop him off was the largest old-growth redwood forest in the world at Humboldt Redwood State Park. Oh, and all humans of all sorts have long been charmed in their hearts by old-growth redwoods. It's not just their sheer immensity. It's sometimes the serenity that one feels in their presence. Unfortunately, old-growth lumber of many kinds, but especially redwood, draws a high street value, and the rush to cut them down in the early 1900s was the largest and fastest species decimation in history. By the 1920s, some Humboldt County residents, fearing that they would all be cut down, began a campaign to save some old-growth groves in Humboldt County. Painters like Martella Cone Lane and others stepped up to raise money, and some groves were saved. But as the decades rolled on, and others wanted to save even more old-growth groves, tactics had to evolve with the times, and I offer just a few examples of the many. In 1959, a man named Dan McClellan fashioned a home in the burned-out hollow cavity of a living redwood tree, and he would climb to the rooftops, to the treetops, excuse me, to fly the American flag, and you could see it from Highway 101. His mission was not only to preserve the grove, but to call attention to the world leaders that they should come and have the World Peace Summit here in the grove because of the peace that is felt here. Alas, no world leaders came, but the grove was preserved. Pacific Lumber Company sold it. However, in 1985, Pacific Lumber Company was grabbed in a corporate takeover by Charles Hurwitz and Mac Sam. Hurwitz, thank you. Hurwitz planned to log the remaining old-growth forest as fast as he could, and he set up a horrific pace that damaged our already wounded watersheds and actually fueled a local controversy. So in 1990, a three-month-long series of actions and protests were organized about the old-growth issue known as Redwood Summer, and it got national and international attention. But Hurwitz, through Pacific Lumber Company, kept on logging old-growth. Some protesters moved into the active timber harvest plans and became forest defenders. and they tried to talk the loggers out of logging the old growth trees as they were doing it. And one day, a forest defender was killed by a tree as it hit the ground. His name was David Gypsy Chain. This was an era when all of Humboldt County was split between those who felt there was so little left that all old growth should be protected, and those who felt that enough had been protected and locked up in parks. So meanwhile, in the Mattole watershed, the residents got together and worked with the Mattole Restoration Council to identify and document the remaining old growth stands in the watershed. What we discovered was less than 10% was left. This map became a catalyst for forest stand preservation, and within 20 years, over 50% of the identified stands in 1988 were blessed with permanent protection. Unfortunately, the largest stand was in the north, and it was owned by the Pacific Lumber Company, and they were no longer a willing seller. These were old-growth Douglas fir stands with their own unique set of qualities and important habitats. In 1998, the U.S. government wanted to save some old-growth forests, and they made a deal with Hurwitz called the Headwaters Deal. Hurwitz was able to sell some groves off at a superinflated price, set aside some others, in return for a pass to log even more old-growth. When plans were made to come out and log the old growth forest, the Douglas fir, in the Mattole watershed, the forest defenders moved in to occupy, and the Mattole residents blockaded the gates that gave access to the timber harvest plans. Both the defenders and the residents were hauled off to jail as outlaws. Hurwitz was allowed to devastate our watersheds and forest lands, threatening all sorts of creatures in the web of life, taking incredible profits out of the county and into his pockets that further drove the Pacific Lumber Company into bankruptcy. Go figure. Fortunately, Humboldt Redwood Company was able to purchase the property and manage it. And the first thing they did was announce no old growth tree of a certain age could be logged, and all old growth stands of a certain size were to be protected. And within a few years, 200 acres of old growth Douglas fir in the Mattole watershed was protected. But wait! This summer, forest defenders are out in the Mattole watershed now protesting the timber harvest plans that Humboldt Redwood Company had. Well, it turns out that many of the stands in these large timber harvest plans are mature, but they do not meet the company's definition of old growth. But, the forest defenders pointed out, these stands have never been entered. There's never been any harvest here. We can tell by the absence of stumps. Humboldt Redwood Company decided to invite interested parties out into the field to discuss the matter. This was a game changer. This was completely different than other protests. We loaded up in vans at the company headquarters in Scotia and were driven out to the timber harvest units where we met the forest defenders who were already in the field. And then we walked out into the stands to look at the mark on the trees that was going to say that they would be logged. And in the unentered stands, the trees that were marked were very few and far between. And during our breaks, we would lay out on the forest floor and look at the stands and up at the spreading branches. And we definitely felt the undisturbed, peaceful nature of the place. In fact, everyone agreed by the end of the trip that these unentered stands have the remarkable qualities of a primary forest. As a result, the president of Humboldt Redwood Company decided to consider increased protections for the primary forest stands in the Mattole watershed, logging operations were halted. The next time we all got together was in October of this year, around a big redwood old-growth slab. Humboldt Redwood Company staff, forest defenders, Matoll residents, and others, elbow to elbow, and each person got to express their ideas and concerns about these stands. And the interesting thing was, we were all talking a very similar language. Restoration, watershed integrity, forest stature, carbon sequestration. No promises were made, but a sincere conversation had occurred. Well, I could barely contain my excitement as I was exiting the freeway off Highway 101. My passenger, Indiana Steve, had never been close to a giant redwood, let alone an ancient grove. And conversation stopped as I pulled over, and he got out of the car, forgetting his backpack, and walked 10 slow steps into his first ancient redwood grove. And he fell to his knees, and his arms shot up, and I could hear him say, "Oh my Lord!" This was such an instant, transcendent moment. Maybe we should invite the world leaders here to feel the grace that is in our old growth groves. And maybe peace can spread from here. And maybe more conversations instead of confrontations can continue for what is really important for our planet, for our watersheds, for our forests, and for ourselves. Thank you so much.
0: And that, my friends, was Allie Friedland. She will be telling stories in the circus tent in Ennis Park on Wednesday. That's tomorrow from 1 to 2. She is so very knowledgeable and passionate and just an amazing storyteller. So I encourage everyone to get out there and see her. 1 to 2, it's part of our California Arts and Parks series highlighting Ennis Park, which is off Alliance, behind the Murphys, on Alliance. So you can find the address on our website. But if you go towards Deep Seated Farms, you will see the circus tent, and there is parking there. But of course, we encourage you to ride your bike or walk. So we'll see you at the tent tomorrow at 1 o'clock. It is I, Jackie Dandino. This is KHHALP Arcata 94.7 FM Community Forward Radio from the Creamery District. This is What's Up. I will see you again next week. As always, thanks for tuning in.

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Good afternoon, and welcome to Classical Vibrations. I'm your host, L.A. Love. And today, we'll journey through at least two centuries of musical brilliance. We'll start with the classical masters of Joseph Haydn. Continue on with a bit of Wolfgang Amadeus Mozart. We'll move from the late classical era into the romantic voices of Beethoven, Schubert, Weber, Mendelssohn, and John Field. And concluding, the birthday composer today, a very lyrical 20th century sound world of Gerald Finzi. So, along the way, we will also hear some legendary performances, I'll say, from Herbert von Karajan, Claudio Abbado, Carlos Kleiber, Mitsuku Uchida, and Daniel Barenboim, and many more. So, thank you for joining me today here as we just continue celebrating classical music and its beauty and diversity. Classical music is something that, with all the various eras, it is beyond. So the diversity of classical music is just forever beautiful. So I thank you for joining me, and if this is your first time, let me give you some housekeeping things. Now, the Air Room phone number is 707-382-1398. Should you like the show, should you like what's playing, or you want a bit more information, there's a technical difficulty that I'm not aware of, you can always text that phone number or give a call. Now, I can't say if I'm on the air, I can pick it up, but I will see that you called and do my best to get back with you. So today, as we move forward a little bit, we're going to start with a little bit of Joseph Haydn. If you didn't know, I'll say this. Haydn was known as the father of symphony and the father of string quartet. Haydn established many forms and structures that became the foundation of classical music. His skills were definitely demonstrated in his discipline, his creativity, a bit of humor. So today we'll listen to Symphony number 104 in D major, simply titled London. We'll listen to two movements, the first one, which is Adagio Allegro, and then we'll listen to the fourth movement, which is the Finale Spirituoso. Our artist is the Capella Estropaliatana Orchestra, along with Barry Wordsworth as our conductor. A fun fact, Haydn composed more than 100 symphonies during his remarkable career, and he did help to define classical music as we know it today.

Good afternoon. I am your host, L.A. Love, and you are tuned into Classical Vibrations here on HumboldtHotAir.org. If you are streaming us, that's where you are. And if you're in your vehicle or you've got one of those wonderful radios, you are already with us at 94.7 FM. Well, I'll tell you, sometimes you try to do creative things and sometimes things happen. It's called technical difficulties. So if you're listening to my show today, I have somehow buried my second playlist. Nevertheless, I do know my material. So sit back and enjoy what I have to offer as far as our music today. Right now, we're listening to a Haydn Symphony No. 4, London, as I said. However, it is a different artist, but that's okay. I will be back shortly.

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I'm your host, L.A. 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Air room phone number, 707-382-1398. Also, if you are liking what you are hearing, and that is not just on Classical Vibrations, that is on any of Humboldt Hot Air's scheduled programs that happen throughout the entire week and including the weekend, you can always show a little more support at humboldthotair.org, and there is an option on our website to make a donation. 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I'll tell you, nice drive in today. Should have walked, but sometimes time gets away and when you're helping out, giving rides to kids who have their first jobs, it's kind of nice to be able to make sure that they make it. So I'm hoping that you're out and about, if you're at work or whatever you may be doing, that you're taking a breath to enjoy Classical Vibrations, get a little bit of classical music under your breath, I'll say. Let it set you on a nice sunny path for the rest of your day. As we were listening to a bit of Ludwig van Beethoven, that was Symphony No. 7 in A major, played for us by the Vienna Philharmonica. As we go on, we'll kind of Domenico Cimarosa. Now, I'll tell you, when I curated the show, just in putting things together, sometimes things get moved around, and so just trying some different things. Today, as I started out, things didn't quite work the way I wanted them to. However, I am a champion of never giving up. And so I'll say, in doing that, that always makes it nice for my next show, and so I always have something to look forward to. So, Domenico Cimarosa, played for us by the London Symphony Orchestra, Anacreon Overture.

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Good afternoon. I am your host, LA Love, and you are listening to Classical Vibrations here at KHHALP Arcata. We are Community Forward Radio from the Creamery District. You know, as I was sitting here listening to that piece finish, I'll tell you, I kind of got caught up listening to the London Symphony Orchestra along with Sir Charles Mackerras. As I have listened to him over the years as a conductor in the London Symphony Orchestra, I can't say too much, but if you would like to know, this is from a released in 2021, believe it or not, on Universal Music Australia. The song specifically was Anacreon Overture, our composer, Domenico Cimarosa. And the release is called Gluck Rameau Orchestral Suites. That was an absolutely beautiful rendition of Anacreon Overture. Now, as we are moving towards closing out this first, I'll say it like this. We have covered quite a few composers, but just in putting things together, trying to make sure everything flows, I'll tell you, it is always a pleasure to make sure I create as much as I can for each show. So I'll say this. Now, as we move on here, there are, symphony number, I want to make sure I get the right number here, number 8 in B minor. This is Franz Schubert from Symphony No. 8, Unfinished. Now, it remains one of the most beloved works in classical music. The Berliner Philharmoniker will be our artist. The conductor, Herbert von Karajan.

Good afternoon. You are tuned into Humboldt Hot Air, brought to you by Playhouse Arts. 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You can also stream us worldwide at humboldthotair.org. Did you know that the Romantic era invited listeners into the worlds of imagination, mystery, and storytelling? As we listen to Carl Mario von Weber, he was one of the pioneers who helped lead that way. Many historians consider the next piece, Die Freischütz, the first great German Romantic opera.

I want to thank you for spending your first hour with me here on Classical Vibrations. You know, sometimes the journey that inspires great music comes from classical. And in the next case, it's going to be Felix Mendelssohn. Did you know that his visit to Scotland resulted in one of the most beloved concert overtures ever written? As we sit and listen to the London Symphony Orchestra, conducted by Claudio Abbado, the Arbides Overture, or Fingal's Cave.

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As we move forward a bit, we end up with a bit of Nocturne number 5 in B flat major. John Field is our composer, the artist Alice Sarah Ott.

So as you listen to Nocturne number 5 in B-flat major, I'll say this: if Chopin perfected the nocturne, John Field definitely planted the seed. We're going to move on. A little bit more of Franz Schubert, Rosamond, ballet music.

Good afternoon. I am your host, L.A. Love. 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And you can also stream us at HumboldtHotAir.org. I want you to know there's more good music and shows coming up later after me. At 2 o'clock, Feral Category with Marshall Boland will be here. So stay tuned. You'll get a real treat. Wonderful show. Later after that, at 4 o'clock, it'll be a bit of Heat Sink. So stick around. I want you to also know on our website, if you should miss any of your favorite shows during the week, our shows are archived for 2 weeks. 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And it is there for 2 weeks. After 2 weeks, it is gone. But for the first 2 weeks of your show being aired, excuse me, it will be on that website. So I will say to you, panic not. 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And remember, Airroom phone number 707-382-1398. And if you are a social media person, this is the one thing I always make sure that I want to announce. Now, you can stay updated with us by following us at Humboldt Hot Air on Instagram at KHHA. 94.7. And remember, if you're liking what you're hearing, you can check out our full playlist, archive shows, everything, lots of wonderful information on that great website.

Now, I'll tell you, sometimes when you pull up one of your classical pieces, the dynamics of it starts very softly, and so I have to play around here in the studio. So that was not a technical difficulty. I'll just say it was difficulty in the piece because it was already at a volume that was very low when it was recorded. The dynamics was probably at pianissimo, but we're going to kick it up just a little bit and bring in Piano Concerto, number one in G minor, a little bit of Felix Mendelssohn, along with Jan Lisiecki and the Orpheus Chamber Orchestra.

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Well, I have to say that every composer that we heard today, or that I should say, yeah, it's we because I'm sitting listening as well, but everyone I presented today possessed, I'll say, a unique musical voice. And that's a reminder to all of us that each of us has something valuable to contribute. What we need in this world now, I believe, is more authenticity, more than imitation.

So I say this to you as our musical journey draws to its conclusion today. I'd like to share music by a composer it's a special connection, Gerald Finzi. Born in 1901, died in 1956. Actually, he was born on July 14th. Well, Gerald Finzi having that birthday, I thought I would let him be the composer that takes us out today. But I'd like to really thank you for sharing in the musical journey that I was able to present. Whether you've been listening from the beginning of the show, or you joined us along the way, if you're a listener that's been listening to me since I've been on air, or if you're a new listener, hopefully there was something that you played and it brought a moment of beauty, reflection, and hopefully inspiration to your day. I'll just say our journey today was from classical elegance of Haydn and Mozart through, I'll say, the emotional power of Beethoven and Schubert. Then we entered the romantic imagination of Carl Mario von Weber and Felix Mendelssohn. And then that beautiful piano nocturne by John Field. So I'm going to leave you with the heartfelt lyricism of Gerald Finzi, who is our birthday composer. Until next time, I hope the music throughout the week will inspire your mind, nourish your spirit, and bring much beauty into your day. Peace and beautiful music to all of you. Listen to Gerald Finzi, Romance for String Orchestra, the London Philharmonic.

Remember, as we close out today, I want you to know that we've been in the classical era. We also have been in the early romantic era. And so next week, hopefully, we'll be able to continue on and move through that. The Fall of Leaf, Opus 20, Gerald Finzi, London Philharmonic Orchestra. Also, Prelude, Opus 25, Gerald Finzi.

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Hello, this is Marshall Bolin. I am your host today and every Tuesday for this show called Feral Category, where we listen to creative and, how do you say, colorful compositions from 2 to 4 p.m. on Tuesday, like I said. Hello, Arcata. How are you? I like the weather out there. And by weather, I mean the wind and the clouds and the sea breeze and the level of sunshine or moonshine, depending on what time of day it is. I don't mean to be too, daytime centric. Maybe you're tuning in to this show from the other side of the world where it's nighttime. I like that weather where you are too. And also by weather, I mean the entire atmosphere of the planet and the space that surrounds the planet and the

emptiness between galaxies. I like that weather too. If you'd like to talk to me, the best way to do it is to text, because sometimes it's kind of hard to talk on the phone while I'm operating the DJ equipment here and picking out another song or whatever it is. But if you want to text me, you can get a hold of me at 707-382-1398. Or you could get a hold of me at 707-382-1398. Those are your two options. Well, hello. It's always nice to hang out with you. I'm going to start playing some music, and then after that, I'm going to play some more music. Hello.

That was The Great Deceiver by King Crimson. What I played before that was a song called Try Sleeping with a Broken Heart by Alicia Keys. And I started off the day with a song called Bus Pass to Budapest by The Ophelias. You know, this band that originated in Oakland called Charming Hostess had a huge impact on my life and started me in my late teens on a journey that introduced me to all kinds of music and musicians, some of whom live in Humboldt County and some of whom, many of whom I play on the show a lot. But the first Charming Hostess albums were released on a record label called Vaccination Records. And it occurred to me, what if I go on Discogs and look up Vaccination Records and see what else is on there, on that label from back in the day that I never heard of? And there's lots of stuff. And so I'm going to be sharing it with you in the weeks and months to come. But that band, The Ophelias, was one such band that was on Vaccination Records. Here's some more music.

Devastating. That was Storm Warning by Lytyrix. And before that, I played another find from Vaccination Records from way back in the day. The band is called Eskimo, and the song I played was called The Stalker Lurks. Before that, I played Fragment 3 by Leisure Class. Hat tip to Andy Schuster for introducing me to Leisure Class just yesterday. More cool tunes from them to come on future episodes. And I started off that four-song set with Old Ocean by Cosmo Sheldrake. Sheldrake, yep. He's the son of, what would you call him, ethnobotanist Rupert Sheldrake. Okay, those are some words. Here are some songs.

That was In a Glass House by the album of the same name by Gentle Giant. Before that, Holiday, the demo. It's a demo, we should all know that. It's the word demo is in parentheses after the song title, Holiday. The artist is Jostaberry. And before that, I played Tomorrow by Tanuki-chan. Here's some more stuff.

Whoa. That was Real Clock versus Body Clock equals Jet Lag by Hiromi's Sonic Bloom. Have you ever had the chance to see Hiromi play live? I have. It was life-changing. I hope you have the chance someday, too. I've seen a lot of notes played at shows. I think that show stands out as maybe the most notes played at a show that I've ever seen. Before that, I played The Stupidest Boy by 12 Rods, for those of you with your bingo cards. And before that, I played Green Man by XTC. So let me tell you something. 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What happened to me there? I started off kind of normal, and then I became abnormal. What do you call that? Is that a normality? I think it is. Well, Arcata, to tell you the truth, I'm feeling really mellow today. I think it has something to do with the mellow weather out there. And I picked a lot of mellow songs to bring today. But the thing about Feral Category is that I like to have songs that sound powerful right up next to the song that came before it. So, you know, if you're playing a mellow song and then you play another mellow song at the same tempo, we listeners are like, yeah, that's kind of a lot of mellow. It's kind of a lot of mellow. And same with something that's really heavy hitting. Sometimes it can be an onslaught and it gets boring, like an exclamation mark at the end of every line of a poem that's in all caps. It starts to not have so much meaning when there's not dynamics. So, as mellow of a mood as I'm in, and as many mellow songs as I was excited to play today, I think I'm like, maybe I should find some more upbeat ones to mix in there. I don't know. Sometimes when I'm feeling a little off and I feel like it's not really a great show, I'll listen back to it and I'll be like, oh, that was totally fine. So hopefully that's what it's like for you. Hopefully you're enjoying yourself being presented with a lot of different feelings and states and tempos, because that's what we do here at Feral Category. All right, well, that was the top of the hour, which means we're in the next hour, the 3 to 4 hour of Feral Category. So you got an hour with me before Heatsink comes in here and wows you with his show, Undercurrents. I don't know. Is there anything you want to say to me? If so, you can always text me at 707-382-1398. Or if you know me personally, you know my number. Text me there. All right, well, I care very much about you, Arcata. I hope you're enjoying the day just like I am. Let's play some more tunes. Okay, hello.

Helena, The Soil, by Ushme Doma. Before that, Hot Air, by Paper Mice. And before that, Very Best Years, by The Grays. You know how in Humboldt County here, we have this local band called Pennies for Pluto? Well, they just released an album, a full-length album. They've been teasing us with a couple of singles from it, and now here the whole thing is out. I have it, I like it, and now I'm going to play a song from it for you. The song is called Don't Have the Heart, and the album is called Fault Line. Here's Pennies for Pluto.

That was Bruce Cockburn with Down to the Delta. That's from the album Breakfast in New Orleans, Dinner in Timbuktu, which was the follow-up album to my favorite album of all time, which is called The Charity of Night. And when I was a 17-year-old and I got into The Charity of Night, I think it was like maybe 2 years later that Breakfast in New Orleans, Dinner in Timbuktu came out. And when I listened to it, I rolled my eyes and I went, pshaw, and I rolled my eyes some more, and I thought of that album as a dud for a long time. And I don't know, maybe about 8 years ago, I started to give it another chance, and I'm like, whoa, I really appreciate this album, and I do think it's one of his best albums, but it took me a long time to get there. A lot of my albums that are my favorite are like that, where I didn't like them the first time I heard them. And then I kept listening to them, and they became one of my favorites. And that is an experience that has been hugely impactful in my life. And I do worry that people are maybe having that experience less these days because of the instant availability of so much music that is

curated by you. Whereas back when I was a kid, a teenager, an early adult, and CDs were the main way of consuming music, and they were kind of expensive. It was like, all right, I bought the CD, don't like it on first listen. Well, what else am I going to listen to? I'm going to keep listening to this and see if I like it. I want you to have that experience. Hopefully you are, and if you're not having that experience, I recommend trying it out. If there's an album that you're like, other people love this, that have the same tastes in music as I do, or, you know, I've just got a hunch that if I keep listening to this, you know, maybe five or six times, I will like it. I hope you try that. It's been a good thing in my life. Well, I would like you to now enjoy this 18-minute Bubble Math song. The song is called Surface Tension, and it's from the album Turf Ascension.

0: There you go. That was Surface Tension from Turf Ascension by Bubble Math. Well, I've enjoyed hanging out with you today, as I always do. I'm gonna sign off. I'm gonna turn on the automated music system here and let you rock to whatever happens to be on in our automated rotation there. And in just 10 minutes, you'll get to hear Undercurrents with Heatsink, which is always a blast. All right. Well, thanks for hanging out with me. This has been another program of Feral Category with Marshall Bolin. I hope you enjoyed yourself. I enjoyed myself, and I look forward to seeing you again next week. All right. Have a good day.
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Community Forward Radio, broadcasting from the heart of the Creamery District in Arcata. It's Tuesday evening. It is 4 p.m. It's time for Undercurrents. Listening to some of an artist named Mono Lake in the background here. While I talk at you a little bit about Redwood Invasive Plant Eradicators. Redwood Invasive Plant Eradicators, or RIPE, is a nonprofit that is dedicated to eradicating invasive plants in an effort to restore and protect our ecosystems. 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

While I'm mentioning that, I just wanted to say there is a date coming up for Eurekans to find out more about invasive species. There is a tour, an invasive species tour, or several, Wednesday, August 12th, Thursday, August 20th. Oh, I'm sorry, that August 20th is the Eureka date. That's it. There's just the one. Let's see more information on it. Okay, this is the Invasive Species Council of California. It's related to California Invasive Species Advisory Committee. Are planning an invasive species tour throughout the state. The goal of the invasive species tours is to bring together elected officials, industry agencies, UC cooperative extension, tribal NGOs, local partners, and others to create a shared understanding of our California pest prevention system, ways to improve the system and protect our agriculture, natural resources, and unique biodiversity from invasive species. Can register for tours at iscc.ca.gov. That is the Invasive Species Council of California. I believe the buses will be leaving from Eureka in Old Town somewhere. You can check it out on their website. That's California Invasive Species Advisory Committee. iscc.ca.gov. 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Yes. I am Heatsink. You are listening to Undercurrents. Today, we are going to do the usual, where we listen to just one artist for 2 hours. That artist's name today is Astrid Sohn. Danish.

Okay, this is the real one. From the album Human Lines from 2018, here is Astrid Sohn.

Astrid Sohn. That was Air Is Unfit from the EP Cliodynamics from 2018. Astrid Sohn is a Danish singer-songwriter and violinist who has been based in London since 2024. This is back to the album Human Lines, also from 2018.

That was Life by Astrid Sohn. The very first track that we heard today was called Also, and then In, and then Real, and then the Life was after that. It's kind of interesting. Seemed like she intentionally placed those tracks in that order. This next one is called 000000. Also from Human Lines.

rather abrupt ending there. A lover of chaos she is. That's Astrid Sohn. We heard from Human Lines, Overexisting, one called Julius Strauss, another one called Wave, but spelled W-A-V, like the file type. And then that last epic 4.5 minutes was called A Modular Body. The final track from Human Lines we will listen to right now is called Alta. Pardon me, it's called Alta.

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That's Astrid Son with Alta. I told you there would be some viola in there somewhere. She waited until the absolute last track. All right, coming up, we've got the album Outside of Your Lifetime, which was released in 2021. That would be her second full-length LP after the EP Cliodynamics, which we're going to hear a couple of more samples from a little bit later.

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Today we are exploring the work of Astrid Son, Danish composer, electronic experimentor. We just heard tracks from the album Outside Your Lifetime. The first one, My Attitude, My Horoscope, followed by Moderato, and then Stuck in Pause, and the last one we heard was Mirror Behavior. This one coming up here is also from the EP Cliodynamics from 2019. Thanks for listening.